0: In the program Spotlight, now we bring you a discussion on honoring cinematic excellence, the 72nd National Film Awards. The participants are Murtaza Ali Khan, film critique, and Meghna Bose, anchor.
1: Today we turn our attention to one of the most prestigious honors in Indian cinema, the National Film Awards. Instituted in 1954, these awards celebrate excellence in filmmaking across feature films, non-feature films, and writing on cinema, recognizing artistic and technical achievements from across the country. The 72nd National Film Awards have once again highlighted the richness and diversity of Indian cinema, honoring films and filmmakers working in a wide range of languages and genres. This edition recognizes outstanding achievements in Indian cinema for films certified during the year 2024. The winners were announced on 18th July 2026 by the chairpersons of three separate juries, Jaya Raj for feature films, Aseem Sinha for non-feature films, and A. Chandrasekhar for best writing on cinema. Among the major winners, the Hindi film Article 370 has been named best feature film, with Yami Gautam winning best actress in a leading role for the same film. The Best Actor award has been shared between Mammootty for the Malayalam film Brahmayugam and Kartik Aaryan for the Hindi film Chandu Champion. Tamil director Rajkumar Periyasamy has won Best Direction for Amaran, while the Telugu big budget film Kalki 2898 AD has been honored as Best Popular Film, providing wholesome entertainment. To help us understand what this year's awards reveal about the evolving landscape of Indian cinema, we're joined by noted film critic Murtaza Ali Khan. Welcome to the program.
2: Thank you so much for having me.
1: My first question to you is that the 72nd National Film Awards are being presented today at Ekta Nagar in Gujarat, the first time that the ceremony is being held outside of Delhi. How is this shift in venue significant according to you?
2: Firstly, what quintessentially cinematic setting, towering statue, symbolic of a great unity, watching over in all its grandeur. I think this is really the perfect setting for something like this. And I would like to welcome here the encouraging statement that has come from the Union Minister, Honorable Ashwini Vaishnavji, wherein he has invited all other states also to offer their tourist scenic location for future editions of this very grand celebration of our cinematic excellence. Right. I really feel that this will really set the ball rolling. Of course, for the longest time, we have been having this ceremony in Delhi. But I think it will also promote tourism, it will promote cinema. It will be the best possible exercise of this kind to take national awards to different parts of country, particularly the touristic and beautiful locations. What better can one ask for?
1: Looking at this year's winners, what do you think that they tell us about the direction that Indian cinema is taking today?
2: I think this is really a moment to celebrate, because we are talking about 72 years of excellence of these amazing awards. And for me, as somebody who has also served on the jury, I can tell you that this is really the topmost honors that anybody can assume, because of the rigorous process that is involved. There is a big, big effort that go into the different selection panels that are set up based on regions. So firstly, the regional groups, they do their scrutinization. Then later on, the central jury comes in, and ultimately only the best ones get awarded. And all the different categories, I think it's very, very exciting right now. You also have the legendary Mammootty, who is winning his fourth national award, tying with the great Amitabh Bachchanji. So Brahmayugam is really a film that really needs to be celebrated for its avant-garde, at the same time, a beautiful blend of great acting and method. And at the same time, the innovations that they're taking with the form and the narrative. There are very prominent Bollywood names out there. For example, we have Yami Gautam winning it for Article 370. Also, at the same time, the regional cinemas are very beautiful. Beautifully represented. We have films on social issues such as Piplantri, A Tale of Eco-Feminism, made by Suraj Kumarji. At the same time, we have Main Hoon Nida, a beautiful film on Nida Fazli. We have a film on Kakuri by Kamlesh Mishraji. We have great non-feature films here. We have films which are very, very important in terms of non-fiction category. For example, the film on Statue of Unity by Anand L. Raiji. We all have seen Anand L. Raiji make films like Tanu Vets Manu, Ranjana, and all those commercial films. But now he has made this amazing documentary. And the beautiful part is that is the very setting for this year's National Award. So I am really, really excited by the winners, by the great talent that is on offer. And I really feel that this ushers in a new chapter in the history of National Film Awards.
1: Moving forward to the specific films that have taken the accolades, Article 370, as you have mentioned, has won Best Feature Film, with Yami Gautam taking Best Actress for the same film. In your view, what aspects of the film's storytelling and performances likely resonated with the jury?
2: The realism, the grittiness aspect of the film was something that really took my attention. At the same time, I love the intensity with which Yami Gautam portrays her part. I think the writing is excellent. The direction is fantastic. It really tells a story that needed to be told with the intensity and with the realism that was kind of missing in the recent times. So I think that's where this movie takes us, in a very different zone, with realism and with gritty storytelling.
1: The Best Actor award, as we all know, is shared between Mammootty and Kartik Aaryan. What do these two very different performances tell us about what the national awards currently value in lead acting?
2: Mammootty is really a legend. Fourth national award. It's no joke. It's absolutely no kid's play. And for somebody of his stature to deliver this mesmerizing performance, it's really a mesmerizing performance in Brahmayugam. Right. At the same time, Chandu Champion is really a transformation. I have seen Kartik Aaryan in those comedy films, Pyar Ka Panchnama, and in little sort of commercial space. But he really surprised me in Chandu Champion. I think the transformation he undergoes, some of the best actors in the world haven't matched this kind of transformation.
1: It's an evidence of his versatility.
2: I'm reminded of Christian Bale in The Machinist. Probably that's the only film that I can compare it to. I think what the jury is looking for is grittiness. They are looking for honesty. They are looking for performers who are not just trying to imitate or play somebody, but who are trying to get into the skin of that character.
1: Right. Sanjay Mishra, as we all know, has also won Best Supporting Actor for Bhakshak, while the Supporting Actress Award is shared by Sachana Namidas for the film Maharaja, and also Rupashree Varkadi. How do you read the balance between mainstream and these smaller films in these supporting categories?
2: See, having served on the jury, I can tell you that it's always a lot of discussion back and forth. The deliberations are very, very serious because so much is at stake. And as jury, the weight is on our shoulders to really decide that somebody who is probably a little more famous should not get the undue advantage. And at the same time, somebody who is probably a little non-mainstream may should not suffer from any kind of biases against. So we have to be judicious. We look at each and every performance. Sometimes we repeatedly look at performances. Then after the regional jury has done their work, it's the central jury that looks at the performance. So there is no scope for a mistake. Even if some performance has been overlooked at the regional level, the central jury has the right to recall a certain movie or a performance and they can scrutinize it again. So I feel that the balance is amazing. I, for one, know for sure that it is never a case that a very popular face somewhere gets more votes than somebody who is probably working in an offbeat sort of a space. Ultimately, it boils down to the quality of the performance. Each and every performance is weighed in according to the performance's quality. At the same time, the context in which the performance is set, the transformation, the challenge, how difficult this performance, the versatility of the actor. So all these things are taken into consideration and only then these awards are announced.
1: So the newer actors and the newer faces in cinema, they are also getting recognized by the jury as well.
2: I think this is really heartening to see a great mix of youth and experience to share it between two amazing actors. One, Mammootty, 74-year-old veteran of Malayalam cinema, and here we have a young actor in Kartik Aaryan. And this is what the jury is telling you, that we want to celebrate our legends. At the same time, we also want to encourage and inspire the youngsters out there that if you are willing to go the extra mile, then you will get rewarded. Gone are those days when you have to be only 50 years in the industry to be in a position to get an award. Now, if you are doing great work, even if you are young, you will get rewarded.
1: This edition has also recognized films in Marathi, Santhali, Tamil, Malayalam, Telugu, Kannada, Tulu and Garhwali, with a Santhali film, Angan, winning Best Debut Film of a Director in the non-feature section for the first time. How significant do you think this expansion of linguistic representation is?
2: You know, often in my earlier discussions, I've always emphasized why national awards are important, why our Goa Film Festival, IFFI, is important, because Indian cinema is not just about Bollywood. Indian cinema is not just about the commercial side of Bollywood. Indian cinema is about recognizing talent from each and every nook and corner of the country. We have to go across the length and breadth of the country. We have to look into spaces, regions, languages, which probably are not as well represented as they should be. So this is really heartening, the way I look at it, that I see some amazing titles coming from languages which in the past probably have been overlooked. I think a lot of credit goes to the ministry here for really encouraging the jury members to go in this direction. I think Honorable Union Minister Ashwani Vaishnav deserves a lot of credit for this.
1: Right. As we mentioned before, and now coming to the most exciting segment of Spotlight today, the Dada Saheb Phalke Award for 2024 will be conferred on veteran actor Anant Nag. He has worked in over 300 films across 6 languages, including Malguri Days, and received the Padma Bhushan in 2025. What, in your view, defines the national impact that the Phalke Phalke Award seeks to honor, and how does Anant Nag's career fit that vision?
2: See, we all know the Dadasaheb Phalke Award is the ultimate award that you can expect to get in the field of cinema. Dadasaheb Phalke is such a towering personality. He's in many ways father of Indian cinema. When he came out with Raja Harishchandra, he really paved the way for future generations, and till date everybody takes inspiration from the great Dadasaheb Phalke. And so the award itself means the world to any performer out there, and Anant Nag is a living legend. I'm talking about 5 decades of excellence, over 300 films, what he has achieved. Particularly, I'm a big fan of his work in Kannada cinema. Of course, his work also goes beyond that, but if we just focus on Kannada cinema, I think it's really a work that can only be best summed up by this win. I think the Dadasaheb Phalke Award, it was an award that was waiting to be given, and I think it has been bestowed upon him. Earlier, probably, we were a little limited in our vision. We were only giving this award to people who were probably very close to being on their deathbed, like it happened with Pran Saab. I still remember that day. It was really sad that he was really so sick and they were waiting for that moment. That perception has changed. I think, again, kudos to this new government, kudos to this new administration, that they now want to encourage and give awards to people who are still active. There's no point giving the Dadasaheb Phalke Award to people who are retired or, you know, who are well past their retirement. It's good to give this award to people who are still active, who are making a lot of difference, contributing on a regular basis. I think this encourages a lot of other people also to really give their level best, even in the twilight, if I can use that word, of their career.
1: If you had to recommend just 3 award-winning films from this year's National Awards to our listeners, which ones would you choose and why?
2: Definitely, I also touched upon Kakori by Kamlesh Mishra. This is a film which is very close to my heart. I highly recommend it. At the same time, I also touched upon Mehu Nida. I would once again encourage everybody, Atul Pandey and Atul Gangwar. They have done a fantastic job on this film. Nida Fazli is really a personality who is somewhere not as well known as he should be. He's of course a stellar personality, but I think this film really does a wonderful justice. And since we live in day and age wherein environment is very important, and socially speaking and environmentally speaking, the film Piplantri, A Tale of Ecofeminism by Mr. Suraj Kumar, is a film about this amazing panchayat, Shamsundar Paliwalji, who has done some remarkable turnaround in basically the Rajsamand district of Rajasthan, wherein what he does is that every time a girl child is born, 111 trees are planted.
1: Yes.
2: And that has allowed an ecology transformation to take place. The water table has come up, it has risen, the temperatures have gone down, the flora fauna of this place has returned, and this place is really green heaven and in the middle of probably the world's worst marble mining area. So these are definitely 3 titles which I really encourage everybody to watch.
1: Lastly, Mr. Khan, if a young person in a small town wants to make meaningful films and hopes to be noticed by the National Awards one day, what kind of stories and what kind of filmmaking would you advise them to focus on?
2: See, what's very important is that you need to connect at a level which is probably not just going to a film school, but today you have a mobile phone and you can just pick up a mobile phone and start telling stories. You can start with reels, you can start uploading your content on YouTube, and then you can hope to get noticed. There are so many fantastic initiatives. We have the Waves Film Bazaar now, we have the Wave Summit that happens. Back in the day, it was very difficult to make films. You need to have a big setup. Now, even if you have a smartphone, then there is this amazing initiative called Creative Minds of Tomorrow, which happens every year at the Goa Film Festival, where young storytellers get this opportunity to tell the story that they want to tell. And ultimately, they get the wonderful opportunity to intern under some very important mentors or gurus. I have been part of the Creative Minds of Tomorrow as the host last year, and I can tell you that this is really one of the most exciting initiatives that have happened in the recent times.
1: Mr. Khan, thank you for sharing your insights and helping us better understand the significance of this year's National Film Awards and what they reflect about Indian cinema today.
2: Absolutely my pleasure. Thank you so much for having me.
0: You were listening to a discussion on Honoring Cinematic Excellence, the 72nd National Film Awards. The participants were Murtaza Ali Khan, film critique, and Meghna Bose, anchor.
3: బామ వంటకాలు సంప్రదాయ వంటలు వంటింటి చిట్కాలు బ్యూటీ టిప్స్ లేడీస్ క్లబ్ ఆడవాళ్ళ ప్రపంచం వీటన్నిటి సమాహారం మహిళలు మహారాణులు
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0: Welcome to Employment News, your ultimate gateway to career success. I'm Lucy Gabriel, and I'm here to guide you through the latest job vacancies across various sectors and government recruitment updates to help you navigate the competitive job market. We begin with Ministry of Heavy Industries invites applications for one post of a consultant, grade 1, on contractual basis. The engagement will be for 2 years, extendable by 1 year, with a consolidated remuneration of 1 lakh rupees per month. Candidate should possess CA, ICWA, ICWAI, MBA or Master's degree in Commerce from a recognized institution. Eligible candidates are required to apply online within 30 days from the date of publication of this advertisement. For detailed terms and application format, kindly visit the website Ministry of Heavy Industries. And the website is www.heavyindustries.gov.in. The Food Safety and Standards Authority of India invites applications for 4 posts of Assistant Director, Group A, on deputation, including short-term contract basis on foreign service terms. The posts are in pay level 10 of the 7th CPC, with indicative postings at FSSAI Headquarters, New Delhi, and WRO, Mumbai. Eligible officers from central or state government, union territories, universities, recognized research institutions, PSUs, semi-government statutory and autonomous organizations may apply. The online application portal is open till 25th September 2026, while the hard copy of the application can be sent through proper channel and must reach by 19th October 2026. For detailed eligibility, experience and application procedures, kindly visit the website at www.fssai.gov.in. Inter-University Accelerator Center, an autonomous center of the University Grants Commission under the Ministry of Education, Government of India, invites online applications for one post of a senior administrative officer, unreserved, on direct recruitment basis. The post carries pay level 12, with a maximum age limit of 45 years. The last date for applications is 6th October 2026. For detailed eligibility, qualifications and application procedure, kindly visit IUCA Vacancies at www.iuca.res.in. Indira Gandhi National Open University, New Delhi, invites applications from eligible officers working in the central or state governments, PSUs, statutory or autonomous bodies for 4 posts of deputy registrar and 20 posts of assistant registrar on deputation basis for 3 years. The deputy registrar post carries pay level 12, while the assistant registrar post carries pay level 10. The number of vacancies is tentative and may increase or decrease according to the university requirements. For detailed qualification, experience and application procedures, kindly visit www.ignu.ac.in. Dr. Ram Manohar Lohia Institute of Medical Sciences, Lucknow, has announced recruitment for various non-teaching posts in regular pay scales as per the 7th CPC. The online application link is expected to be available on the institute's website during the first or second week of October 2026. And the last date for applications will be 1 month from the date the online link is displayed. Detailed information regarding the number of vacancies, qualification, eligibility and other conditions are available on the institute's website. For details, kindly look up www.drrmllims.ac.in. The Unique Identification Authority of India invites applications for one post of a section officer at its regional office, Guwahati, on deputation basis on foreign service terms. The post is open only to eligible government officers, as private candidates are not eligible. Applications in the prescribed format should reach the Director HR, UIDAI Regional Office, Guwahati by 28 September. Applications received after the deadline or incomplete applications will not be considered. For detailed eligibility, deputation terms and applications and the procedure, kindly visit the website at www.career.uidai.gov.in. And now we have the employment news in Hindi.
1: आकाशवाणी के समाचार सेवा प्रभाग से प्रस्तुत है रोजगार समाचार। नमस्कार, रोजगार समाचार के आज के अंक में मैं हूं मुनीश शर्मा। आइए जानकारी लेते हैं किन रिक्तियों के लिए आप आवेदन कर सकते हैं। प्रतिभूति 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

0: In the program Spotlight, now we bring you a discussion on honoring cinematic excellence, the 72nd National Film Awards. The participants are Murtaza Ali Khan, film critique, and Meghna Bose, anchor.
1: Today we turn our attention to one of the most prestigious honors in Indian cinema, the National Film Awards. Instituted in 1954, these awards celebrate excellence in filmmaking across feature films, non-feature films, and writing on cinema, recognizing artistic and technical achievements from across the country. The 72nd National Film Awards have once again highlighted the richness and diversity of Indian cinema, honoring films and filmmakers working in a wide range of languages and genres. This edition recognizes outstanding achievements in Indian cinema for films certified during the year 2024. The winners were announced on 18th July 2026 by the chairpersons of three separate juries, Jay Raj for feature films, Aseem Sinha for non-feature films, and A. Chandrasekhar for best writing on cinema. Among the major winners, the Hindi film Article 370 has been named best feature film, with Yami Gautam winning best actress in a leading role for the same film. The Best Actor award has been shared between Mammootty for the Malayalam film Brahmayugam and Kartik Aaryan for the Hindi film Chandu Champion. Tamil director Rajkumar Periyasamy has won Best Direction for Amaran, while the Telugu big budget film Kalki 2898 AD has been honored as Best Popular Film, providing wholesome entertainment. To help us understand what this year's awards reveal about the evolving landscape of Indian cinema, we're joined by noted film critic Murtaza Ali Khan. Welcome to the program.
2: Thank you so much for having me.
1: My first question to you is that the 72nd National Film Awards are being presented today at Ekta Nagar in Gujarat, the first time that the ceremony is being held outside of Delhi. How is this shift in venue significant according to you?
2: Firstly, what quintessentially cinematic setting, towering statue, symbolic of a great unity, watching over in all its grandeur. I think this is really the perfect setting for something like this. And I would like to welcome here the encouraging statement that has come from the Union Minister, Honorable Ashwini Vaishnavji, wherein he has invited all other states also to offer their tourist scenic location for future editions of this very grand celebration of our cinematic excellence. I really feel that this will really set the ball rolling. Of course, for the longest time, we have been having this ceremony in Delhi. I think it will also promote tourism, it will promote cinema, it will be the best possible exercise of this kind to take national awards to different parts of country, particularly the touristic and beautiful locations. What better can one ask for?
1: Looking at this year's winners, what do you think that they tell us about the direction that Indian cinema is taking today?
2: I think this is really a moment to celebrate, because we are talking about 72 years of excellence of these amazing awards. And for me, as somebody who has also served on the jury, I can tell you that this is really the topmost honors that anybody can assume, because of the rigorous process that is involved. There is a big, big effort that go into the different selection panels that are set up based on regions. So firstly, the regional groups, they do their scrutinization. Then later on, the central jury comes in, and ultimately only the best one get awarded. And all the different categories, I think it's very, very exciting right now. You also have the legendary Mammootty, who is winning his fourth national award, tying with the great Amitabh Bachchan-ji. So Brahmayugam is really a film that really needs to be celebrated for its avant-garde, at the same time, a beautiful blend of great acting and method, and at the same time, the innovations that they're taking with the form and the narrative. There are very prominent Bollywood names out there. For example, we have Yami Gautam winning it for Article 370. Also, at the same time, the regional cinemas are very beautiful. Beautifully represented. We have films on social issues such as Piplantri, A Tale of Ecofeminism, made by Suraj Kumarji. At the same time, we have Main Hoon Nida, a beautiful film on Nida Fazli. We have a film on Kakuri by Kamlesh Mishraji. We have great non-feature films here. We have films which are very, very important in terms of non-fiction category. For example, the film on Statue of Unity by Anand L. Raiji. We all have seen Anand L. Raiji make films like Tanu Vez Manu, Ranjana, and all those commercial films, but now he has made this amazing documentary. And the beautiful part is that is the very setting for this year's National Award. So I am really, really excited by the winners, by the great talent that is on offer. And I really feel that this ushers in a new chapter in the history of National Film Awards.
1: Moving forward to the specific films that have taken the accolades, Article 370, as you have mentioned, has won Best Feature Film, with Yami Gautam taking Best Actress for the same film. In your view, what aspects of the film's storytelling and performances likely resonated with the jury?
2: The realism, the gritty aspect of the film was something that really took my attention. At the same time, I love the intensity with which Yami Gautam portrays her part. I think the writing is excellent. The direction is fantastic. It really tells a story that needed to be told with the intensity and with the realism that was kind of missing in the recent times. So I think that's where this movie takes us, in a very different zone, with realism and with gritty storytelling.
1: The Best Actor award, as we all know, is shared between Mammootty and Kartik Aaryan. What do these two very different performances tell us about what the National Awards currently value in lead acting?
2: Mammootty is really a legend. Fourth National Award. It's no joke. It's absolutely no kid's play. And for somebody of his stature to deliver this mesmerizing performance, it's really a mesmerizing performance in Brahma Yugam. Right. At the same time, Chandu Champion is really a transformation. I have seen Kartik Aaryan in those comedy films, Pyar Ka Panchnama, and in little sort of commercial space. But he really surprised me in Chandu Champion. I think the transformation he undergoes, some of the best actors in the world haven't matched this kind of transformation.
1: It's an evidence of his versatility.
2: I'm reminded of Christian Bale in The Machinist. Probably that's the only film that I can compare it to. I think what the jury is looking for is grittiness. They are looking for honesty. They are looking for performers who are not just trying to imitate or play somebody, but who are trying to get into the skin of that character.
1: Right. Sanjay Mishra, as we all know, has also won Best Supporting Actor for Bhakshak, while the Supporting Actress Award is shared by Sachana Namidas for the film Maharaja, and also Rupashree Varkadi. How do you read the balance between mainstream and these smaller films in these supporting categories?
2: See, having served on the jury, I can tell you that it's always a lot of discussion back and forth. The deliberations are very, very serious because so much is at stake. And as jury, the weight is on our shoulders to really decide that somebody who is probably a little more famous should not get the undue advantage. And at the same time, somebody who is probably a little non-mainstream should not suffer from any kind of biases against. So we have to be judicious. We look at each and every performance. Sometimes we repeatedly look at performances. Then after the regional jury has done their work, it's the central jury that looks at the performance. So there is no scope for a mistake. Even if some performance has been overlooked at the regional level, the central jury has the right to recall a certain movie or a performance and they can scrutinize it again. So I feel that the balance is amazing. I, for one, know for sure that it is never a case that a very popular face somewhere gets more votes than somebody who is probably working in an offbeat sort of a space. Ultimately, it boils down to the quality of the performance. Each and every performance is weighed in according to the performance's quality. At the same time, the context in which the performance is said, the transformation, the challenge, how difficult this performance, the versatility of the actor. So all these things are taken into consideration and only then these awards are announced.
1: So the newer actors and the newer faces in cinema, they are also getting recognized by the jury as well.
2: I think this is really heartening to see a great mix of youth and experience to share it between two amazing actors. One, Mammootty, 74-year-old veteran of Malayalam cinema, and here we have a young actor in Kartik Aaryan. And this is what the jury is telling you, that we want to celebrate our legends. At the same time, we also want to encourage and inspire the youngsters out there that if you are willing to go the extra mile, then you will get rewarded. Gone are those days when you have to be only 50 years in the industry to be in a position to get an award. Now, if you are doing great work, even if you are young, you will get rewarded.
1: This edition has also recognized films in Marathi, Santhali, Tamil, Malayalam, Telugu, Kannada, Tulu and Garhwali, with a Santhali film, Angan, winning Best Debut Film of a Director in the non-feature section for the first time. How significant do you think this expansion of linguistic representation is?
2: You know, often in my earlier discussions, I've always emphasized why national awards are important, why our Goa Film Festival, IFFI, is important. Because Indian cinema is not just about Bollywood. Indian cinema is not just about the commercial side of Bollywood. Indian cinema is about recognizing talent from each and every nook and corner of the country. We have to go across the length and breadth of the country. We have to look into spaces, regions, languages, which probably are not as well represented as they should be. So this is really heartening, the way I look at it, that I see some amazing titles coming from languages which in the past probably have been overlooked. I think a lot of credit goes to the ministry here for really encouraging the jury members to go in this direction. I think Honorable Union Minister Ashwani Vaishnav deserves a lot of credit for this.
1: Right. As we mentioned before, and now coming to the most exciting segment of Spotlight today, the Dada Saheb Phalke Award for 2024 will be conferred on veteran actor Anant Nag. He has worked in over 300 films across 6 languages, including Malguri Days, and received the Padma Bhushan in 2025. What, in your view, defines the national impact that the Phalke Award seeks to honor, and how does Anant Nag's career fit that vision?
2: See, we all know the Dadasaheb Phalke Award is the ultimate award that you can expect to get in the field of cinema. Dadasaheb Phalke is such a towering personality. He's in many ways father of Indian cinema. When he came out with Raja Harishchandra, he really paved the way for future generations. And till date, everybody takes inspiration from the great Dadasaheb Phalke. And so the award itself means the world to any performer out there. And Anant Nag is a living legend. I'm talking about 5 decades of excellence, over 300 films, what he has achieved. Particularly, I'm a big fan of his work in Kannada cinema. Of course, his work also goes beyond that, but if we just focus on Kannada cinema, I think it's really a work that can only be best summed up by this win. I think the Dadasaheb Phalke Award, it was an award that was waiting to be given, and I think it has been bestowed upon him. Earlier, probably, we were a little limited in our vision. We were only giving this award to people who were probably very close to being on their deathbed, like it happened with Pran Sahib. I still remember that day. It was really sad that he was really so sick, and they were waiting for that moment. That perception has changed. I think, again, kudos to this new government, kudos to this new administration, that they now want to encourage and give awards to people who are still active. There's no point giving the Dadasaheb Phalke Award to people who are retired or, you know, who are well past their retirement. It's good to give this award to people who are still active, who are making a lot of difference, contributing on a regular basis. I think this encourages a lot of other people also to really give their level best, even in the twilight, if I can use that word, of their career.
1: If you had to recommend just 3 award-winning films from this year's National Awards to our listeners, which ones would you choose and why?
2: Definitely, I also touched upon Kakori by Kamlesh Mishra. This is a film which is very close to my heart. I highly recommend it. At the same time, I also touched upon Mehu Nida. I would once again encourage everybody, Atul Pandey and Atul Gangwar, they have done a fantastic job on this film. Nida Fazli is really a personality who is somewhere not as well known as he should be. He's of course a stellar personality, but I think this film really does a wonderful justice. And since we live in day and age wherein environment is very important, and socially speaking and environmentally speaking, the film Piplantri, A Tale of Ecofeminism by Mr. Suraj Kumar, is a film about this amazing panchayat, Shamsundar Paliwalji, who has done some remarkable turnaround in basically the Rajsamand district of Rajasthan, wherein what he does is that every time a girl child is born, 111 trees are planted. And that has allowed an ecology transformation to take place. The water table has come up, it has risen, the temperatures have gone down, the flora fauna of this place has returned, and this place is really green heaven, and in the middle of probably the world's worst marble mining area. So these are definitely 3 titles which I really encourage everybody to watch.
1: Lastly, Mr. Khan, if a young person in a small town wants to make meaningful films and hopes to be noticed by the National Awards one day, what kind of stories and what kind of filmmaking would you advise them to focus on?
2: See, what's very important is that you need to connect at a level which is probably not just going to a film school, but today you have a mobile phone and you can just pick up a mobile phone and start telling stories. You can start with reels, you can start uploading your content on YouTube, and then you can hope to get noticed. There are so many fantastic initiatives. We have the Waves Film Bazaar now, we have the Wave Summit that happens. Back in the day, it was very difficult to make films. You need to have a big setup. Now, even if you have a smartphone, then there is this amazing initiative called Creative Minds of Tomorrow, which happens every year at the Goa Film Festival, where young storytellers gets this opportunity to tell the story that they want to tell. And ultimately, they get the wonderful opportunity to intern under some very important mentors or gurus. I have been part of the Creative Minds of Tomorrow as the host last year, and I can tell you that this is really one of the most exciting initiatives that have happened in the recent times.
1: Mr. Khan, thank you for sharing your insights and helping us better understand the significance of this year's National Film Awards and what they reflect about Indian cinema today.
2: Absolutely, my pleasure. Thank you so much for having me.
0: You were listening to a discussion on Honoring Cinematic Excellence, the 72nd National Film Awards. The participants were Murtaza Ali Khan, film critique, and Meghna Bose, anchor.
3: బామ వంటకాలు సంప్రదాయ వంటలు వంటింటి చిట్కాలు బ్యూటీ టిప్స్ లేడీస్ క్లబ్ ఆడవాళ్ళ ప్రపంచం వీటన్నిటి సమాహారం మహిళలు మహారాణులు
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0: Welcome to Employment News, your ultimate gateway to career success. I'm Lucy Gabriel, and I'm here to guide you through the latest job vacancies across various sectors and government recruitment updates to help you navigate the competitive job market. We begin with Ministry of Heavy Industries invites applications for one post of a consultant, grade 1, on contractual basis. The engagement will be for 2 years, extendable by 1 year, with a consolidated remuneration of 1 lakh rupees per month. Candidate should possess CA, ICWA, ICWAI, MBA or Master's degree in Commerce from a recognized institution. Eligible candidates are required to apply online within 30 days from the date of publication of this advertisement. For detailed terms and application format, kindly visit the website Ministry of Heavy Industries. And the website is www.heavyindustries.gov.in. The Food Safety and Standards Authority of India invites applications for 4 posts of Assistant Director, Group A, on deputation, including short-term contract basis on foreign service terms. The posts are in pay level 10 of the 7 CPC, with indicative postings at FSSAI Headquarters, New Delhi, and WRO, Mumbai. Eligible officers from central or state government, union territories, universities, recognized research institutions, PSUs, semi-government statutory and autonomous organizations may apply. The online application portal is open till 25th September 2026, while the hard copy of the application can be sent through proper channel and must reach by 19th October 2026. For detailed eligibility, experience and application procedures, kindly visit the website at www.fssai.gov.in. Inter-University Accelerator Center, an autonomous center of the University Grants Commission under the Ministry of Education, Government of India, invites online applications for one post of a senior administrative officer, unreserved, on direct recruitment basis. The post carries pay level 12, with a maximum age limit of 45 years. The last date for applications is 6th October 2026. For detailed eligibility, qualifications and application procedure, kindly visit IUCA vacancies at www.iuca.res.in. Indira Gandhi National Open University, New Delhi, invites applications from eligible officers working in the central or state governments, PSUs, statutory or autonomous bodies for 4 posts of deputy registrar and 20 posts of assistant registrar on deputation basis for 3 years. The deputy registrar post carries pay level 12, while the assistant registrar post carries pay level 10. The number of vacancies is tentative and may increase or decrease according to the university requirements. For detailed qualification, experience and application procedures, kindly visit www.ignu.ac.in. Dr. Ram Manohar Lohia Institute of Medical Sciences, Lucknow, has announced recruitment for various non-teaching posts in regular pay scales as per the 7 CPC. The online application link is expected to be available on the institute's website during the first or second week of October 2026. And the last date for applications will be 1 month from the date the online link is displayed. Detailed information regarding the number of vacancies, qualification, eligibility and other conditions are available on the institute's website. For details, kindly look up www.drrmlims.ac.in. The Unique Identification Authority of India invites applications for one post of a section officer at its regional office, Guwahati, on deputation basis on foreign service terms. The post is open only to eligible government officers as private candidates are not eligible. Applications in the prescribed format should reach the Director HR, UIDAI Regional Office, Guwahati by 28 September. Applications received after the deadline or incomplete applications will not be considered. For detailed eligibility, deputation terms and applications and the procedure, kindly visit the website at www.career.uidai.gov.in. And now we have the employment news in Hindi.
1: आकाशवाणी के समाचार सेवा प्रभाग से प्रस्तुत है रोजगार समाचार। नमस्कार, रोजगार समाचार के आज के अंक में मैं हूं मुनीश शर्मा। आइए जानकारी लेते हैं किन रिक्तियों के लिए आप आवेदन कर सकते हैं। प्रतिभूति 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

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I am your RJ Challa Reddy Pushpanjali. Here is a roundup of some of the defining tourist spots in Sambalpur, Odisha that will make your trip an enriching one. Understated diamonds of Odisha. It is no surprise that Odisha culture, history and diverse landscape often find their way onto many a traveler's bucket list of experiences. Beyond its popular spots like Puri, Konark, Bhubaneswar and Gopalpur and others, the East Indian state has some parts that still hold deep value, unique culture and language and art. Our recent visit of Sambalpur

0: with the history of Sambalpur and duty divided known as the Sambalpur lands in the name to identity for them. Gateshwari Temple, for tourists who are spiritually motivated, this is another spot that is a must visit, suited in 33 kilometers away from the main Sambalpur town region. This is an honest experience to be reviewed. The sea of brass bells hung to devotes, the ceiling and walls of temple. The sound from these bells will surely give visitors a feeling of transporting them to a plane tranquility. The Leaning Temple of Lord Shiva. This temple at Huma, a village of Sambalpur region, should be an unmissable destination on your Sambalpur checklist. Historically, as name suggests, this revered spot consists of a temple that has stood a titled angel for centuries, even dipping your toes into a Mahanadi river, up to the banks of which this temple sits. It's additional experiences here. You get greeted by the native fish. Thank you.
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0: us during this seasonal change. 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Let's begin. You know how we automatically reach for a shawl or a sweater in the mornings now. That's the first step, dressing smart. 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A thin sweater or shawl for early mornings, light cotton inside for daytime. 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It protects against both chill and sudden drizzle. And while warm clothes protects us from outside, we also need warmth from the inside. Start your day with warm water or mild herbal tea. It keeps your throat clear and boosts immunity. This is the season to enjoy fresh produce from our markets. Carrots, leafy greens, citrus fruits, even a few nuts. They are nature's way of strengthening us for cooler months ahead. Sometimes in this kind of weather, cough and cold spread faster than we realize. A little care goes a long way. Wash your hands often, cover your nose and mouth when sneezing, and ventilate your rooms briefly in the morning. If you have flu-like symptoms, take rest and avoid crowded places. And yes, do check with your doctor if a flu shot or vitamins are right for you this season. At home too, small actions can keep everyone safe and comfortable. Keep your living spaces clean and aired. It reduces dampness and germs. Check your fans, heaters, or gas stoves now so you are ready when it gets really cold. And because September sometimes still brings a sudden shower, make sure drains are clear, stagnant water breeds mosquitoes. And if you are stepping out early, especially on misty mornings, go slow on the roads. Switch on your headlights and keep extra distance between vehicles. Even though it's cool, carry a small bottle of water. Your body still needs hydration. The change of season is felt most by the elder people, infants, and people with health issues. Make sure they are warm, have their medicines, and someone to check on them. And don't forget the animals around us. A warm, dry corner and clean water can mean a lot to pets and even street dogs during chilly nights. 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Staying connected with friends and neighbors also make the season change easier and happier. 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These cool mornings, misty roads, and warm afternoons are a gift. With a few simple precautions, we can enjoy them without worry. 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

0: Hi, hello, you are listening MITS Community Radio 90.8. I am your RJ Challa Reddy Pushpanjali. Here is a roundup of some of the defining tourist spots in Sambalpur, Odisha that will make your trip an enriching one. Understated diamonds of Odisha. It is no surprise that Odisha culture, history and diverse landscape often find their way onto many a traveler's bucket list of experiences. Beyond its popular spots like Puri, Konark, Bhubaneswar and Gopalpur and others, the East Indian state has some parts that still hold deep value, unique culture and language and art. Our recent visit of Sambalpur, one of the largest towns in western Odisha. During the key phase of popular Rangabati Mahotsav, a popular cultural festival, helped us learning a great deal about this unique land, its people and their way of life. During our short excursion to the land that was once largely hailed for being a hotspot of the diamond trade, we were deeply enriched by the historical significance of the various spots we visited. Mahasamaleshwari Temple, situated on the banks of Mahanadi River, the longest river in Odisha, the temple is a must visited both for a spiritual and hierarchical point of view. With the history of Sambalpur and duty divinity known as the Sambalpur lands in the name to identity for them. Gateshwari Temple, for tourists who are spiritually motivated, this is another spot that is a must visited, suited in 33 kilometers away from the main Sambalpur town region. This is an honest experience to be reviewed. The sea of brass bells hung to devote the ceiling and walls of temple. The sound from these bells will surely give visitors a feeling of transporting them to a plain tranquility. The Leaning Temple of Lord Shiva. This temple at Huma, a village of Sambalpur region, should be an unmissable destination on your Sambalpur checklist. Historically, as name suggests, this revered spot consists of a temple that has stood a titled angel for centuries, even dipping your toes into a Mahanadi river, up to the banks of which this temple sits. It's an additional experience. Here you get greeted by the native fish. Thank you.
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Simple actions now can ensure comfort, resilience and well-being in the months ahead. Let's begin. You know how you automatically reach for a shawl or a sweater in the mornings now. That's the first step, dressing smart. Light layers work best because mornings are cool but afternoons warm up quickly. A thin sweater or shawl for early mornings. Light cotton inside for daytime. Don't forget a scarf or muffler if you are stepping out. It protects against both chill and sudden drizzle. And while warm clothes protects us from outside, we also need warmth from the inside. Start your day with warm water or mild herbal tea. It keeps your throat clear and boosts immunity. This is the season to enjoy fresh produce from our markets. Carrots, leafy greens, citrus fruits, even a few nuts. They are nature's way of strengthening us for cooler months ahead. Sometimes in this kind of weather, cough and cold spread faster than we realize. A little care goes a long way. Wash your hands often, cover your nose and mouth when sneezing, and ventilate your rooms briefly in the morning. If you have flu-like symptoms, take rest and avoid crowded places. And yes, do check with your doctor if a flu shot or vitamins are right for you this season. At home too, small actions can keep everyone safe and comfortable. Keep your living spaces clean and aired. It reduces dampness and germs. Check your fans, heaters or gas stoves now so you are ready when it gets really cold. And because September sometimes still brings a sudden shower, make sure drains are clear, stagnant water breeds mosquitoes. And if you are stepping out early, especially on misty mornings, go slow on the roads. Switch on your headlights and keep extra distance between vehicles. Even though it's cool, carry a small bottle of water. Your body still needs hydration. The change of season is felt most by the elder people, infants and people with health issues. Make sure they are warm, have their medicines and someone to check on them. And don't forget the animals around us. A warm, dry corner and clean water can mean a lot to pets and even street dogs during chilly nights. This time of the year also gives us something precious, sunlight. A few minutes in the morning sun gives warmth, vitamin D and lifts our morning. Light exercise or a gentle walk keeps the body active and the fresh mind. Staying connected with friends and neighbors also make the season change easier and happier. 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

0: 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Here, today, it's just the two of us. I'm your RJ Muskan.
1: I'm your RJ Narendra. And guess what? Placements are literally knocking our doors.
0: Don't remind me that, Narendra. Honestly, I'm kind of stressed. Everyone's talking about resumes, codings, interviews. It's overwhelming.
1: I got it, Muskan. I was the same a few months ago. But once you break it down, step by step, it's manageable.
0: Okay, step 1, resumes. I keep rewriting mine

0: really matters, Narendra.
1: Keep it short and clear, one page. List out your projects, internships, and technical skills. And please, no fake stuff. If you write Java Expect and can't answer the basic questions, it's game over.
0: True, Narendra. One of my seniors said the interview asked him only about the projects he mentioned in his resume.
1: Exactly. So, if you put a project, know it inside out.
0: Got it. Now, step 2. Aptitude test. Those are like boss levels in video games, Narendra.
1: Perfect comparison, yeah. They filter out most of the students. I practice daily 30 minutes of puzzles, quantitative questions, and logical reasoning. Time management is a trick.
0: I always get stuck on one problem and it wastes 10 minutes.
1: Then skip it, Muskan, and come back later. It's all about smart attempts, not solving everything.
0: Makes sense. Okay, now the scary part, technical rounds.
1: Not scary if you prepare. Revise your basics, data structures, algorithms and operating system, databases and practice coding daily. Every even 2 problems a day helps.
0: And what if the company isn't tech-based?
1: Then revise your core brand subjects and still prepare problem-solving because every company likes analytic thinkers.
0: Okay, now, HR rounds. Everyone says they are easy, but I'm not convinced, Narendra.
1: You are right, Muskan. They look easy, but HR checks your attitude. Even questions like, tell me about yourself or why should we hire you, can decide everything.
0: Oh, what's the trick, Narendra, then?
1: Be honest, be confident, don't memorize your answer, speak naturally and avoid clichés like my weakness is perfectionism.
0: Guilty. I was going to use that.
1: Don't. Instead, share a real weakness and how you're working on it. That shows the growth.
0: Noted. Another thing. Any suggestions or tips about group discussions?
1: Yes, Muskan. Speak clearly, but don't dominate. Listen, build on the other points. Can keep your ideas structured. Even 1 or 2 strong points can make you stand out.
0: So it's not about shouting louder.
1: Definitely not. Quality matters more than volume.
0: This is actually making me feel better, Narendra. So any final advice?
1: Consistency. Prepare a little every day. Stay confident. Don't panic if you get rejected. Each attempt makes you better.
0: You're right, Narendra. Thank you. And to everyone listening, placements may seem scary, but with preparation and the right attitude, we'll all get through it.
1: Absolutely. Best of luck to all our fellow students. You got this. Thank you.
0: Thank you.
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0: I'm Dr. Rasagya. I work for MITS College of Engineering. I work in the capacity of an assistant professor and trainer. I train the students for verbal and soft skills. I'm currently associated with Training and Placement Cell. I love inspiring my students because other than the regular academic teaching and training, the students also need exposure to enhance their personalities. So the students should understand what are the most important qualities about them and in them that they have to work upon. And one such inherent quality is our inbuilt attitude. Attitude is quite important for shaping and reshaping ourselves, our future, our career, and our lives. Without the right kind of attitude, we can never develop the right mindset. And when there is no right mindset, our approach to anything in life, whether it is our personal lives or professional lives, we cannot do a proper validation or justification. So on that note, I decided to talk about the importance of attitude because the young minds like yours need to understand what is it to have a right attitude and what is it to, you know, use the kind of attitude we have with utmost integrity. Because unfortunately, not many people understand what exactly is an attitude. So our attitude is nothing but the way we react to the consequences, the situations, the scenarios, the circumstances around us. So it's basically dependent on our reactions. See, some people are too quick to reactions. Some people, they take some time to react. Whereas some people, they decide never to react. And there are also people who never know how to react. And why is it important to react? So that is the reason I thought I should first touch upon this topic, attitude, and especially for young engineers, it's even more important. Why? Because your entire future and career depend on your attitude. So you have to tremendously have an understanding of how to have a right attitude, how to cultivate a right attitude so that you can become massively successful, not only in your professional lives, but also in your personal lives. So as I already told you, attitude is nothing but how a person views and evaluates something or how someone tries to respond either in a positive manner or a negative manner towards a certain idea or an object or a person or a situation or a circumstance, anything. It can be anything, but basically what it means is the way we respond. And what we have to contemplate about it is how is our response? Is it positive or negative? As long as it is positive, we are in a safe zone. But as long as it is negative, we have to definitely work on it. Otherwise, it might cause something, you know? So we have to be extremely careful. And the reason why it is absolutely important for the present day young professionals is today the corporates, and not only the corporates, even the government. So you may end up getting a government job or maybe a job in a corporate. It doesn't matter where, but for everybody today, what matters is the right attitude. So you need to have an open-mindedness. You should be ready to change yourselves if the circumstances demand, because that's how we grow. And change is the only constant in life, which we have to understand and we do understand. So if we do not have the right mindset, we cannot progress in life. We cannot develop ourselves. We cannot learn new things. And life is all about exploring and learning new things. We cannot remain stagnated because knowledge is something which has to grow. So we have to believe in that. So when you enter a new job at a workplace, you have to be ready to change yourself, to learn new things, because everything cannot be learned in the four corners of a classroom. And everything cannot be learned through your academics, because there is lots to learn outside the classroom. And you have to be ready to learn new things. So having the right attitude is to always support people, to always be ready to learn new things, to grow positively. And to change your mindset as per the job that you are in. So there are different types of attitude. We need to have a thorough understanding. So I shall try to quickly go through each type. We have something called positive attitude. You know, there are some people, they respond to everything in a positive manner. They barely, hardly think anything negative. I say that they're superhumans, you know, because it's not that easy to be so positive. And if you are, there you go. There's never looking back. And this is what is expected by the corporates. You know, most of the companies, all the top-notch companies, they look forward to candidates with the right attitude. Even if you have mediocre skills, they're still okay with it, provided you have the right attitude. So having a positive attitude is you're quite optimistic. You never think anything bad about anything. You never underestimate yourself. You never think that I cannot do this. This is not my cup of tea. You never think like that. Whereas you always think that I can do this because you try to be so optimistic and you always think in a very constructive manner, be it solutions, be it about problems. You never focus on the problem much. You rather focus on the solution. So that is what we understand by a positive attitude.
1: మహాభారతంలో మహనీయులు మన శుభోదయ స్వరాలులో ప్రతిరోజు ఉదయం 6 గంటల నుండి 7 గంటల వరకు
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0: 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I am your RJ Mubarak. Positive thinking is not just about smiling all the time. It's about training our mind to look at challenges as opportunity inside of absolute. Life will always bring ups and downs, but the way we respond decides the outcome. A positive mind finds solutions, while a negative mind only finds excuses. When we stay positive, we not only feel motivated ourselves, but we also separate energy that uplifts the people around us. Think about it. Have not you noticed how one optimized person can light up to whole room? When say that positive thinking reduces stress, improve health, and make us more productive. Great achievers in history, from investor to leaders, successed because they believed in a better outcome even with circumstances look at impossible. So friends, whenever life tests you, remember your thoughts are powerful choice. Positivity, because when you change your thoughts, you change your life. Thank you.
1: వ్యవసాయం అనే పదంలోనే సాయం ఉంది. సాయం చేసే గుణానికి స్ఫూర్తి మన రైతన్న. దేశం కోసం రైతు, రైతు కోసం మనం అంటూ రైతులకు సంబంధించిన అన్ని విషయాలు మాట్లాడుకునే మన వేదిక రైతు నేస్తం, మన మిట్స్ 90.8 కమ్యూనిటీ రేడియోలో.